0: It's been celebrated by Google. It's been celebrated by multiple organizations in many, many places, simply because we were all able to raise him. I won't be here as a counselor if not for that group and the Nigerian community. So systems help you rise faster. They help you run quicker. But all our lives as Nigerians, we've been trained to live individually. We were communal in our thinking. We think we still are. We're not. We were. Maybe our parents' generation. But our generation, we've been taught to suffer on our own. So you don't want other people to know you're suffering. So you'll be smiling. Fake it till you make it. And continue faking. Nobody knows what you need. So build community. Don't complain. Be that change and that solution that we need. Because, yes, everybody's complaining. Everybody's, okay, who will build it? Build it and let other people learn from you. We got a call from New York. There's a friend of ours, an American, who said he heard about this thing we're doing in my house. The state of New York wanted to build something for black men. So he said, tell us about this thing that you are doing with these Nigerians. We want to go replicate it in the state of New York. Something small that we started in my house is being replicated in a completely different state. I said, name it after me now. I call it Ayo something. I'm just joking. But it just shows the power of systems and how if we replicate it, we can do so much more.
1: Now, for people who are finding it hard to join communities and they're not sure, what should they begin to look out for, and how should they also bring their own little quarter to the community? Because you're right about everybody want to walk in silos. We're no longer our neighbor's keeper. Well, there's some Nigerians are still their neighbor's keeper, because color me shocked if somebody is missing, everybody sharing it over their WhatsApp. So we can try to modernize it, but no. By the time your parents will call you that, Omo, that's somebody's child, you will know that. So how do we then ensure that as we go to different countries here in Nigeria, abroad, that we look out for communities that work? What are the things that you want people to notice? Because it's hard having a successful integration when you go to other countries.
0: There are usually systems that are already there. There's a likelihood there's a Nigerian community there.
1: People don't like to join a lot of Nigerian communities.
0: Okay, and then go and look for another community.
1: Calming down first. Tell us why we should join our own community first.
0: Well, you don't have to join a Nigerian community. There are people that go there and they join a Nigerian, an Oyinbo church, or they join.
1: Our churches have migrated, so.
0: Churches have migrated, but there are many people that end up saying they don't want to join a Nigerian church. They go somewhere else. They don't want the drama. I don't know what the drama is. I've heard that many times. They don't want, which one is drama? You know, but I've always had that mindset of be the solution that is needed within the community. Go with a heart to serve. How can I serve when you join a community? If you see a gap, rather than complain about it, fill the gap. Every leader has a weakness. And that weakness, you know, by the time you are building a system, that weakness would now be, you know, exposed, you know, many times. You have an opportunity to be able to support. I think what ends up happening is we go in, we see a gap, we leave, and then we're going to start our own group. But if you are already 4% of the population, and then you now go and further silo that 4%, you have not strengthened yourself. You have you have basically stunted your growth, you know, as a community. You are 4% fighting against 96%, but then you went from 4% to 3.5%, then to 3%. That is one of the problems that we face. We go into a community and then everybody starts their own thing. I can't tell you, there are many cities I go to. This one say we're Nigerian Association of Jumping Jacks people. Then we're Nigerian Association of this. We're Nigerian Association of that. And you're like, in this small town, you have three or four. Why? Because two people fought, they didn't like it. They didn't want to separate themselves. And what bothers me is you are shortchanging a system that needs to be built to create for the next generation of people. I was at a meeting and somebody complained and said, we come here, we don't even know where the Nigerian associations are. So what I did, I paid my EA, I gave him extra money, and I said, go online. Every major city across Canada, I want you to look for the Nigerian Association. Put an X

0: old documents. My EA did that, sent it to me. We looked through it. We verified it. We sent it to the government. We sent it to the Nigerian High Commission. Here's a list of all the Nigerian associations across Nigeria. We launched it with Madam Abike Dabiri Nidcom and the then acting High Commissioner. We had like a Zoom call. We invited all the associations. We came on. So NCA, NIRE, all of them from across, we came together. We launched that document. And at some point, there was even fights on... I think it's important for us to talk about it so we understand. Somebody called me and said, Ayo, technically, is my association that is supposed to create that list. Yeah.
1: But why didn't
0: I
1: you?
0: I was called. They said that we've been thinking about it for 10 years.
1: Huh.
0: So we ask that you send us the list so that we can be the one to launch it.
1: Mm-hmm.
0: You know what I said?
1: Mm-hmm.
0: I don't care.
1: Mm.
0: I don't care. Here's the list. Take it. Oh, by the way, I've sent it to the High Commission. By the way, NIDCOM has the list. By the way, all the other associations.
1: Everybody
0: has the list.
1: Mm.
0: And you don't have to mention my name when you launch it.
1: Mm.
0: You can use it. I don't care. I go out there to serve. Well, guess what? If I call any of those association leaders, they're willing to talk to me, to have conversations with me. Well, because they know behind the scene, the person that started it. Everybody else complained for years that we don't have it.
1: Mm.
0: One person said, let's create it. So be the solution rather than joining the complaint wagon.
1: Mm.
0: And then look for the gaps and be able to jump in. What should you be looking for? Leadership. Does this person have a vision to be able to take us to that next level? But if they don't have it, that's not a cause to start complaining. Don't cause Lagos Talks. I'm saying, I knew it. Tell me, I told you. No. Go in and support. Go in and support. Hold their hand. You know, be that bridge that is needed to be able to help the organization grow.
1: Okay, then. SMS and IT 1.3 Lagos Talks were discussing championing diversity, inclusion, and equity with Ayo Owodumi. If you have questions, comment, send us a WhatsApp message 0809-234-5913. Or you can call the phone line 0704-700-8913. Now, please come back here.
0: Yes, ma.
1: Thank you very much. Now, some critics argue that DEI lowers standards. How do you respond?
0: No, it doesn't. DEI does not lower standard. DEI just opens the doors for others that are smart enough to be in the room. You just never give them an opportunity.
1: Why should businesses invest in DEI?
0: Because of the benefits of diversity. There are many studies that have been done. There was a study done by Boston Consulting Group. They did it in 12 different countries, and they discovered that managers that have, that I'm trying to remember the numbers, but managers that have diversity in thinking, they make 19% more revenue than those that think the same.
1: Mm.
0: McKinsey also did a study, and I don't remember the number of countries that they did it in. Interestingly, I think Nigeria was one of those countries as well. U.S., definitely Canada, Brazil, U.K., several others. And they also discovered in terms of, I believe it was 33% growth in terms of profits. I think that is the number. But diversity has shown time and time again to be able to create diversity in thinking, diversity in thought, multiple ideas. When a woman is in leadership, the way she thinks about certain things is very different from when a man is in leadership. When a certain, when someone that thinks in processes is in a leadership position, is very different their approach to things when someone like me, who is a natural brainstormer, you know, I will brainstorm for you till you're angry at me. So you need that diversity of thought, diversity of thinking. But here's what happens. There's a higher likelihood I'll promote people that sound like me.
1: Mm.
0: I'll probably promote people that think like me. It is a challenge for me to be able to think about and promote people that don't sound like me, that don't look like me, that don't think like me, to ensure that there are different other ways of thinking. So naturally, we all like to surround ourselves with people that sound like us, think like us, act like us. So it takes that extra bit of effort to say, there's already one of me in the room. I need another style, another type in the room as well.
1: Mm. Many organizations have DEI policies. I mean, really, have you seen that actually have inclusive culture? Because it's almost like a political term, like I rightly said, but it's almost, do we really have an inclusive culture?
0: Over time. In Nigeria.
1: Everywhere.
0: I need to know what you're talking
1: everywhere,
0: about.
1: Everywhere.
0: There are many organizations that have created policies, that have put policies in place.
1: Just to...
0: No! Absolutely not. I have seen organizations in Canada that are pushing, that are championing. I'm actually doing consulting for a Canadian company right now that I'm going to be speaking to their board in the next 2 months, and I'm speaking to their senior leadership as well. These people generally are saying, what are we doing wrong? Let us know. The largest broadcasting radio station in Canada. In fact, it's equivalent to our own, let me not mention a competitor, but, you know, the one that does all of Nigeria. You know, they are on radio and they are in Nigeria. You know, you can come up with the name, but
1: we're not saying
0: any name.
1: Yeah.
0: You know, we were brought in to do consulting for them. They sent us their policies. It was thousands of pages. I had to order Zobo. Other donuts, chop chop, I sat down, played music. They read hundreds of pages. They were like, what can we do better?
1: Mm.
0: Organizations are out there, are genuine. They might not be perfect.
1: Mm.
0: They're genuine. Now, are there fakers out there? Of course, there are fakers out there. But remember those six areas that I don't remember two of them.
1: You shall give me four.
0: I shall give you four.
1: Mm.
0: Those things can hold DEI back as well. And one of them is the thinking of individuals. So you can have the policy. If you have the thinking low, DEI will not move forward. If you have high thinking and the policies are not there, DEI is not implemented. So there are so many things that can impact the overall productivity and results around DEI.
1: Africa is the world's youngest continent. Are we doing enough to prepare young leaders?
0: Not at all.
1: What can we do?
0: You know, when you are within the system, there are certain things. I went to see one of my Egmonts at his office, and the person I was asked to come and meet me at the door and take me to his office, MD of a company, walks by the receptionist, a female. Fine girl, how are you? Blah, blah, blah, blah. You do that in Canada, you'll be fired.
1: Mm.
0: And because I've been out of system for so long, I was like, whoa, like, bro, you can't be talking like that. And you know when somebody looks like you, like, what's wrong with you? Maybe I just said fine, girl, that will be considered harassment, you know. So we have a lot of work to. That's just an example of things that people, that has become just part
1: nuance.
0: Of. It has become normal,
1: mm.
0: You know. So there is a lot of norms that we need to challenge. I was with a commissioner yesterday. Let me not tell that story.
1: No.
0: I just remember I'm live.
1: Wait, hold on. We're not asking you to go out, but we're saying that
0: part of leadership is not just. You said I danced around the sharp. Don't forget, I'm elected, so we can dribble very well.
1: We'll dribble you back. Mm.
0: Part of leadership is behaviors.
1: Okay.
0: In fact, people watch our behaviors and listen more to our behaviors than what we say.
1: True.
0: So most times we have been trained that leadership is what we say.
1: Mm-hmm.
0: Trained, I didn't say trained by books and what, you know, it's literally natural behavior. So you have a situation where someone is saying something and they do something completely different.
1: You have to match it.
0: You have to be able to match it. So I have seen people that are in leadership positions that what they're saying and what they're doing are completely, completely different.
1: Where do we strike the balance?
0: I don't think it's balance. I think it's more about your behaviors. Even if you don't say it, let people feel it and notice it. And they will naturally start changing as well.
1: What has challenged your thinking? Which country? Nigeria, Canada. I challenge your thinking about leadership the most. It's okay. It's signals in our own things.
0: I'm still thinking that.
1: I am still thinking the country that has challenged this leadership thinking. Yeah, tell me, yeah, come back, yeah, come back. Tell me.
0: I think Canada has taught me to be a better leader.
1: Okay.
0: because of the exposure that I've had to politicians over there and the concept and the things that I have seen and have experienced, policies that have been put in place to ensure that politicians don't go rogue over there. So a lot of that has exposed me to a better way of doing things and challenged me to be a better leader and a better individual. I think my constituents have called me to higher standards in so many ways. That's why I talked about what you say and what you do. They have followed me for 4 years and they have challenged me on what I do many times. And they are not ashamed to hold me accountable. They will call you out. Whether on social media or on radio or whatever it is, they will call you out. You know, when we go on radio over there, the politicians, you are going with notes.
1: You have to come and explain.
0: Ah, notes. Like, so when I'm being called to go on, for example, 570 AM News with, he's a good friend now, Mike Farwell, my staff would do the research. I'm a common counselor. I'm not the mayor. I'm not a minister. I'm not federal. Just common counselor. Notes. They are packed, the notes, the data, the statistics, blah, blah, blah, blah. We have a staff member that is there live with me just in case a question comes that I'm not ready for to give me whatever needs to be. They have prepared us. They have sent us for training. And the idea is, you want to ensure that you put your best foot forward, you know, at the end of the day. So even by the time the show is done, I don't know how to say it in English, mikonle, that takes you know, sigh, I think, is it a sigh? Sigh, okay, it's a sigh. But this kind of sighing is extra, you mikonle, adele,
1: you just escaped that.
0: I have escaped, thank you very much. And it was something that the politicians, you create a new policy, you have to come defend it on radio and on TV. You do this, you have to come and defend it. And the people are going to call and challenge you on it as well. You know, so that level of preparedness, that level of accountability, that level of challenge was something else. And I enjoyed it. I enjoyed it. It really, really called me to a certain level. Imagine you are studying, when you are entering the exam, now for just 15, 20 minutes radio talk. But you know, that radio station, they will play
1: your over and over again.
0: In their news. Councillor Ayo was here this morning, and here's what he had to say about this.
1: Go and say rubbish.
0: You will hear it 20 times that day. Your constituents will hear it. They will email you. They will call you. They will put it online. So you have to be ready. Your voice, your speech bands, your this and that, your data, boom, boom, boom, boom, boom. You know, so that's why when you said earlier on that, I said, Auntie,
1: don't do that here. Now, two things, because our time is almost up.
0: Yes.
1: One is, what's the size of Kitchener? How many people? Thousands?
0: 300,000 people.
1: Okay. Now, what's the difference with their politics there and politics home? You want to try? Do you want to come into Nigerian politics?
0: How long time do we have? How much time do we have?
1: 2 minutes.
0: Auntie Jam question in 2 minutes.
1: No.
0: I think, honestly, when you dive deeper, because I'm having conversation with several local government chairmen who will be my equivalent and counselors. Yeah. I've intentionally gone to meet them, have meetings with them. The policies are almost the same. The plannings are almost the same. I think it's the implementation, execution, and the accountability and the execution that are probably different. It's almost the same thing. Well, reading between the lines of what I said.
1: I read it. I understand it. Now, are we going to run another time? Are we going to run again? Second term. You know, we used to do second term.
0: We'll see. I mean, for now, probably not. But conversations are still happening. We'll see what will happen in the future.
1: Okay, then. Now, you're seated here.
0: Yes.
1: This is 11. Go back in time.
0: Yeah.
1: What has driven you forward?
0: What has moved me forward?
1: driven, not moved, driven you forward to this point?
0: You know, I started this thing, Pastor Mensah Otabio from Ghana. I think he preached a message once about building a 20-year plan for yourself. I felt 20 years was too long. So I started with 5-year plan. And then I also did 20 years. But I think writing down your vision and making it clear and looking at it regularly and consistently is a driving force. We found a document. I was looking for something in my email a few months ago. And we found a document that I wrote in 2008. And I shared it with my wife. And she replied and she said, interestingly, almost everything you've written there, you've been able to accomplish. Well done. And I'm grateful for that. So, write the vision. Make it plain. What it is that has been placed in your heart. The circumstances might not look like it's now. When I wrote some of those things down, my circumstances were very, very different. But I wrote it down. I put it on my wall and I looked at it regularly. It made a big difference. Do the same thing.
1: Okay, then. Thank you very much.
0: It's been a pleasure.
1: Shola would always say, Shola Shonaiki would say that you should go and write 5-year plan. Anytime you need that man, just know that he's going to ask you, what's your 5-year plan? So you're also saying, let's write a plan. So we come your way again next week, Saturday, like we always say on Signals, Dream Again. The mantra for 2026 is please, please, please, please stay alive for all of us. Have a wonderful week and God bless.

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1: Lola, analyst, my dream for Nigeria is to realize the African dream, to tell the story of Africa rising. 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
0: Lagos people.
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